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1: Haringey Council is set to spend nearly £4 million on a scheme to deliver just 9 council homes in Tottenham. Tammy Hymas, the local authority's cabinet member for housing, is scheduled to approve the construction deal at a cabinet member signing on Monday the 7th. The contract, worth £3,950,256, will go to an as-yet undisclosed developer for the construction of 9 family-sized 4-bedroom council homes on the site of King's Road Car Park, N17. This would equate to an average bill of around £110,000 for every extra bedroom to be provided to the borough, if the maximum total value of the contract is reached. The Mayor of London has been accused of spending £1.35 million of taxpayer money on self-promotion rather than spreading information that Londoners need. The Greater London Authority, GLA, has a substantial central marketing budget spent on services and tools required to deliver effective marketing communications, digital communications, and engagement campaigns. The GLA's public messaging includes use of advertising space on the Transport for London, TfL, network. On Wednesday, September the 2nd, City Hall officials told the London Assembly GLA Oversight that such communications have helped people access support for homelessness, health, renters' rights, and Brexit-related queries. They also said behavioural campaigns, such as moves to encourage men to call out misogyny, have had a positive impact on Londoners. I'm Georgina Stansfield, and that was your local news update from the LGR News Desk.
2: Στον LGR δεν ξέρουμε μόνο από μουσική. 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
1: Haringey Council is set to spend nearly £4 million on a scheme to deliver just 9 council homes in Tottenham. Tammy Hymas, the local authority's cabinet member for housing, is scheduled to approve the construction deal at a cabinet member signing on Monday the 7th. The contract, worth £3,950,256, will go to an as-yet undisclosed developer for the construction of 9 family-sized 4-bedroom council homes on the site of King's Road Car Park, N17. This would equate to an average bill of around £110,000 for every extra bedroom to be provided to the borough, if the maximum total value of the contract is reached. The Mayor of London has been accused of spending £1.35 million of taxpayer money on self-promotion rather than spreading information that Londoners need. The Greater London Authority, GLA, has a substantial central marketing budget spent on services and tools required to deliver effective marketing communications, digital communications, and engagement campaigns. The GLA's public messaging includes use of advertising space on the Transport for London, TfL, network. On Wednesday, September the 2nd, City Hall officials told the London Assembly GLA Oversight that such communications have helped people access support for homelessness, health, renters' rights, and Brexit-related queries. They also said behavioural campaigns, such as moves to encourage men to call out misogyny, have had a positive impact on Londoners. I'm Georgina Stansfield, and that was your local news update from the LGR News Desk.
2: Στον LGR δεν ξέρουμε μόνο από μουσική. 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

0: This is LGR, London Greek Radio.
1: Haringey Council is set to spend nearly £4 million on a scheme to deliver just 9 council homes in Tottenham. Tammy Hymas, the local authority's cabinet member for housing, is scheduled to approve the construction deal at a cabinet member signing on Monday the 7th. The contract, worth £3,950,256, will go to an as-yet undisclosed developer for the construction of 9 family-sized 4-bedroom council homes on the site of Kings Road Car Park, N17. This would equate to an average bill of around £110,000 for every extra bedroom to be provided to the borough, if the maximum total value of the contract is reached. The Mayor of London has been accused of spending £1.35 million of taxpayer money on self-promotion, rather than spreading information that Londoners need. The Greater London Authority, GLA, has a substantial central marketing budget spent on services and tools required to deliver effective marketing communications, digital communications and engagement campaigns. The GLA's public messaging includes use of advertising space on the Transport for London, TfL, network. On Wednesday, September the 2nd, City Hall officials told the London Assembly GLA Oversight that such communications have helped people access support for homelessness, health, renters' rights and Brexit-related queries. They also said behavioural campaigns, such as moves to encourage men to call out misogyny, have had a positive impact on Londoners. I'm Georgina Stansfield, and that was your local news update from the LGR News Desk.
2: Στον LGR δεν ξέρουμε μόνο από μουσική. 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

0: Well, Sicario made in Google. Traffic on the roads. LGR on the roads. The United States Thromos. Remember what I said? Cockfosters Road, Cockfosters A111. Slow traffic currently on the A111 Cockfosters Road before Cockfosters Station, coming from the M25. You also have the usual traffic here. North Circular Road, A406, A105, Green Lanes, Clockhouse Interchange. Travel time expected around 15 minutes.
1: Τώρα που σε έχω αγκαλιά και σου χαϊδεύω τα μαλλιά, θέλω να ακούσεις μια ιστορία που δεν υπάρχει

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1: The UK is facing a backlash from the US and Israel over plans for sanctions on Israeli settlements in the West Bank. Foreign Secretary Ed Miliband is expected to announce them when he sets out a reset of the UK's relations with Israel in a common statement later. Nigel Farage has called for full face coverings to be banned in public once and for all after masked protesters gathered for anti-migrant demonstrations in Portsmouth over the weekend. Meanwhile, a government minister says the responsibility for police being unprepared for the demonstrations lies with protest organisers. Gavin Stevens is chairman of the National Police Chiefs Council.
2: You know, often we have no insight into that unless somebody wants to tell us about it.
1: £100 million from the UK is going towards boosting Ukraine's air defences over winter. It comes as Defence Secretary Wes Streeting's due to co-chair his first meeting of the Ukraine Defence Contact Group. And Andy Burnham has clocked up 50 days as Prime Minister, meaning his premiership has outlasted that of Liz Truss. That's the latest from Radio News Hub. I'm Holly Hughes.
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5: 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That's 0208 444 4224. 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
0: Back to more of the music you want to hear. 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
7: Foreign Secretary will announce sanctions on Israeli settlements in a Palestinian territory later today. Ministers have suggested goods coming out of the illegal settlements in the West Bank could be subject to trade restrictions as part of the changes. £100 million from the UK is going towards boosting Ukraine's air defences over winter. It comes as Defence Secretary Wes Streeting is due to co-chair his first meeting of the Ukraine Defence Contact Group later today. Have you ever felt too polite to put the phone down on what you think might be a scammer? Well, over half of us have stayed on a call for an unexpected ring longer than we wanted. Giles Mason is the spokesperson for Take 5 to Stop Fraud.
8: Criminals try and play on that instinct to be polite. They want to try and keep you on the phone, at the door, keep you engaged, because the longer they can do that, the more chance they've got to put pressure on you to keep that conversation going.
7: And Prince George is expected to begin his first day at Eton College. The 13-year-old's following in the footsteps of his father and his uncle. That's the latest from Radio News Hub. I'm Holly Hughes.
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0: This is London Greek Radio and I'm Vasoula Christodoulou. After a summer of heat waves and prolonged dry weather, the way we use water has once again come under the spotlight. But new research suggests there is a huge gap between how much water we think we use and how much we actually use. Adults in England and Wales estimate that they use around 30 litres a day, when the reality is closer to 140 litres in England and 150 litres in Wales. So why are we so unaware of our own water consumption? And perhaps more importantly, how can small changes to our everyday habits help protect water suppliers for the future? Joining me today is Professor in Psychology at the University of Surrey, Ben Gardner, who is helping us understand the behaviors and habits behind the way we use water. Good morning, Professor. Welcome to London Greek Radio.
1: Good morning.
0: Thank you. Let me start with that extraordinary figure. People think they use around 30 litres of water a day, when in reality it can be around 5 times that amount. Why do you think we underestimate our water use by so much?
1: I think it's because we see water as just being available all the time. It's literally on tap. It's there when we need it. And also the things that we do that use water, we don't think about water when we're doing them. So, for example, if we're watering the garden, you know, we don't think of how much water we're using. We think of the actual activity that we're doing. And what we're trying to do is really, you know, help people to understand and recognize the importance of water consumption and water conservation, and the role that they can play and the role that everyday habits can play in helping people to save water.
0: Mm-hmm. So I suppose, as you said, part of the problem is that so much of our water use happens almost automatically. So how much of our water consumption is actually driven by habit rather than conscious decisions, and which everyday habits tend to use far more water than people realize?
1: Well, it's really difficult to say how much we're using automatically and mm-hmm. how much we use kind of consciously, because often, you know, the kind of things that we need to do that use water, we do either out of conscious, you know, decision making or automatically. But I think the point, that the more important point, is that we need to think of how we can cut down on our water use. And some of the main things that everyone could be doing are, for example, taking shorter showers. Mm-hmm. You know, showering is one of the most water intensive activities that we do. So if we can just shave off, you know, a minute or two off the everyday shower, that will help people save water. Also fixing leaks. You know, many of us have leaks that we tend to ignore. Perhaps we don't get around to dealing with it. But those, you know, a dripping tap could a dripping tap could really just waste so much water. So it's really important to fix those kind of things. And there are everyday, you know, swaps that people could be doing. You know, if you get a low flow shower head and swap that for your current shower head, it's a way of achieving exactly the same goal of, you know, having a shower, but doing so in a way that uses less water.
0: Mm-hmm. And the research also found some interesting differences between generations. What do these generational differences tell us? Is this really about age, or is it more about lifestyle and the habits we've developed, as you said?
1: Yeah, there was some really interesting findings in this research. For example, it was found that Gen Z were more likely to take showers longer than 10 minutes. They're more likely to use the washing machine for very small loads, whereas millennials are more likely to take baths instead of showers and to rinse dishes before putting them in the dishwasher. But I think there are important generational differences in how people are doing the everyday activities that they do that use water. But I don't think there's a kind of difference in the acceptability of reducing water consumption. I think it's just that these are things that people tend to do, and because they do them automatically and they're not thinking about water consumption, they happen to, you know, just use more water than other people.
0: Thank you, Professor. And what's particularly interesting is that the willingness to do something seems to be there. Around 2/3 of people say they feel personally responsible for reducing their water consumption, and yet 99% don't know how much water they should actually be trying to save. Why is there sometimes such a gap between wanting to do the right thing and actually changing our behavior?
1: I think it comes back to the habitual nature of how we use water. Mm. As you pointed out, you know, two-thirds of people that were surveyed showed that, or indicated that they would be, you know, that they felt a sense of personal responsibility. But the fact that people also tend to massively underestimate how much water they're using shows that there is a gap here. And actually, we need to plug that gap by giving people simple advice on the kind of things that they can do in their everyday lives that will reduce their water consumption, such as, for example, taking shorter showers, fixing leaks, turning off the tap while brushing your teeth.
0: So from a psychological point of view, Professor, what helps turn good intentions into lasting habits? How can we do that?
1: I think it is really about being more mindful and just kind of changing your mindset, thinking of every drop of water as being precious. You know, try not to waste any water. For example, these days, I find myself, you know, I have children, and when they, you know, when they leave glasses of water half full, whereas in the old days I'd, you know, throw it down the sink, now I think, actually, how can I use that water in a more productive way, or, you know, more constructive? So, for example, I could water my plants or use it for soaking dishes. So I think it really is about, I think the way to do it is to just change how we think about water and really recognize that every drop is precious and we need to make the most of every single drop.
0: Absolutely. And even our kettle, we can save water if we want a cup of coffee. Sometimes we use it, we prepare water for 10 cups of coffee. So actually we have to stop and think again. So, and is it better psychologically to start with one small change and make it a habit rather than trying to change everything at once?
1: It can be. I think if you can find one small thing that you could try doing, you know, the research suggests that actually, if you're successful in making a small change, that can help you build confidence to make other changes as well. So yeah, start with one simple change, but also be aware that there are many simple changes that you can make. Mm-hmm. And I think the more of these that you do, and also if you can try and change that mindset and really value water more, see it as a precious resource, I think that will help people to, you know, really make lasting changes.
0: Yes, and not to take it for granted. Absolutely, this is a very good point to value the water. And how concerned should we be about the longer term picture about water? And do you think people understand the problem of the future that we can face?
1: Yeah, I think we should be concerned because we know that, you know, climate change, population mm-hmm. growth and rising demand, they're all increasing pressure on our water resources. And we know that if no action is taken, England will face a daily shortfall of 5 billion litres by 2055. So we should be concerned. However, we need to also recognise that all of us can make some small changes. So this is not a kind of, you know, hopeless scenario. It's something that we should be concerned about. But also we should feel that we just need to make a few small adjustments to our day-to-day lives by, for example, turning off taps, by reusing, half-full glasses of water, or whatever it is. We can all make these simple changes that will help us to protect our water supply for future generations.
0: And Professor, where can we find further information? Is it like any site that we can remind ourselves, if you wish, you know, for people that didn't hear the whole conversation, that they would like to find out more?
1: Yeah, sure. All you need to do is search online for Let's Save Water or visit letssavewater.com.
0: Thank you so much, Professor. Thank you very much for joining us on London Greek Radio and for giving us plenty to think about. Perhaps the message is that saving water doesn't necessarily require dramatic changes. Becoming more aware of the water, value the water, and making a few small changes to our everyday habits. Thank you, Professor, for being with us today on LGR.
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2: From ketchup on a Sunday roast to honey, hot honey on a full English breakfast, it seems we are becoming increasingly adventurous with some of Britain's best love dishes. New research from Lightspeed suggests that while diners still love the comfort and nostalgia of traditional British food, many, especially younger generations, are also happy to break the rules. So, are we ruining the classics or simply reinventing them for a new generation? Joining me to discuss this are award-winning chefs Sally Appy and Anna Munoz, Vice President of Sales at Lightspeed. 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
2: Anna, let me start with you. What are the key findings from this research, and what do they tell us about the way our tastes are changing?
3: I'd say there are a number of findings that are very interesting. I know that the one that catches the eye is how the Sunday roast might be evolving, but I'll touch on a couple of others and then maybe we can leave that for the last. I'd say one of the key things is that we are seeing that there's a level of willingness for like consumers to see more of those British traditional dishes in their restaurants. Actually, 88% of like the respondents from their research said that they will be loving to see some of these traditional dishes, like starting by obviously the Sunday roast, followed by English breakfast or like fish and chips. So there's a need or like a willingness to see more of that, because it's, as you mentioned, the nostalgia piece, the familiarity, but also the comfort of those foods are like continue to be classics for us. And that's one key piece. I'd say the second is how like we are seeing the evolve, how people are evolving. Part of it is generation. So we see that Gen Z are more like open to perhaps like try different flavors with like mixed with the traditional. But I said also like there's a health kind of move in how people are really willing to see more of those like dishes evolving and becoming healthier and for like more protein or more fiber. So beyond like the flavors being kind of evolving or like into different directions and how we mix like sauces with like more of the traditional flavors, it's also like there's also a component behind all of this on how like people really want to see a bit more of like the traditional, the healthiness, and also like the British producers all together and how like those products are brought into the equation. So I'd say those are the key findings that I will highlight.
2: Thank you, Anna. And some of those findings will certainly raise a few eyebrows, especially among traditionalists. Sally, as a chef, where do you draw the line? Is experimenting with classics a good way of keeping food traditions alive? Or are there some dishes we simply shouldn't mess with?
4: Well, I mean, I love the classics and I like to keep things traditional with British food for the most part. However, I'd say that, you know, these findings show that people still want to eat the classics. There's still, you know, that craving for things like fish and chips and a roast. But what we're actually doing is adding things to them. So adding tomato ketchup, adding hot sauce, adding kimchi even. And I think that's fine. You know, if you want to embellish your classic dish a little bit, then go for it.
5: Mm-hmm. And is there anything you would absolutely refuse to put on a Sunday roast?
4: Oh, that is a very, very good question. Anything I would refuse to put on a Sunday roast is chips, because it has to be roast potatoes.
5: Excellent. It's like for Greeks, kleftiko, you know, now they start putting this tomato sauce, but traditionalists, they will refuse it.
4: Yeah.
5: They want the traditional. Now, there is also an interesting contradiction in the research. You know, Anna, we are becoming more adventurous, yet, as you said, 21% of people say that they want restaurants to bring back nostalgic dishes that remind them of childhood. So, Sally, why do you think we have such a strong emotional attachment to the food we grew up? And can you modernize those dishes without losing the sense of nostalgia?
4: I think, you know, as a child, that's when your values and your beliefs and all of your ideals are formed. So the food that you ate growing up is very, very dear to a lot of people. And I think, you know, the world has changed rapidly in the last sort of 20 years. Mm. So if you look back on the 80s and the 90s, there's a lot of foods especially that people remember very fondly. And I think there is a way, you know, you can modernize these things. I mean, I have a British, classic British restaurant, and I put twists on those nostalgic dishes, you know, day to day. But I think it's about not deconstructing them, so that the dish still has to be the same. You know, if it's a Bourbon biscuit, it still has to be, you know, a biscuit with a cream with another biscuit the other side. You can't veer too far away from what people remember. Otherwise, that's when they start to get upset.
5: Mm-hmm. And maybe there is a connection with our mothers, or to say nowadays, parents in general, you know, the way they cook it for us. So we get used to that. So we're missing it. And for restaurants that must create quite a balancing act, Anna, how are pubs and restaurants responding to customers who want familiar favorites, but at the same time are open to new flavors and healthier choices?
3: And I think that's a great point, like how you evolve to like don't necessarily miss or like lose one of the two. So how like you balance both. We see a lot of like things like that are trending in new trends. And part of that will be like just given the optionality. So as Sally was mentioning, like you can like kind of keep your classics, but then have the options to perhaps like add some sauces on the side, or like kind of like see how you want to evolve it without losing who you are and who you want to be from that perspective. I'd say like other trends that we are seeing is like, for example, like back to the health point is like perhaps like people are willing to do more like starters or like sharing. So how you evolve your menu to kind of like meet those needs on like people might be sharing more and having like more starters or smaller sizes. That's another thing. And also like, again, back to the optionality, like how much you want to like allow for like consumers to see the dishes that they like and they can kind of repeat, and how much of that you want to just like give kind of side options in terms of like sauces or like also like the type of trimming on size that you can provide, and you can be a bit more creative without losing the traditional flavor.
5: Mm-hmm. The research also found that 77% would be prepared to pay more for meals made with British ingredients. Anna, what does that tell us about how important the quality and origin of ingredients have become to diners?
3: That's, I think, to me, like the best finding out of the entire research will be like around that, because it, for one side, obviously it comes back to the sustainability and how like really like everyone has that as a top of mind. But then second is how you really value these like British local producers, and you want to give back to them because you really like see the quality that comes with it. So as you mentioned, 77% of people in the research were really willing to pay more, and a quarter of those were even ready to pay up to £5 more per dish for just having that. I would say like the other point is like not only having a British local like kind of producer or like a quality coming, but also where it comes from, like the origin of herbs. It's also something that is meaningful to people, so people are like even readier to pay more for those dishes when you even say like the original source of it. So I'd say like it's really brings to life how amazing quality of products we have in this country and how people are really valuing that and are really willing to go the extra mile to ensure that chefs can really use those produce. Mm-hmm. Also, I think the farm to table and like some of this seasonality on the kind of menus, that's also something that Ali will obviously know a lot, but that's how you can really like recreate your menus and be able to control what people are like really like seeing through that. So those are the key findings, I'd say.
5: Mm-hmm. And Sally, from a chef's perspective, can using seasonal British ingredients be a way of giving a traditional dish a fresh identity whilst respecting its roots?
4: Yeah, absolutely. You know, I think, you know, as the research shows, diners do want to eat British. And I think, you know, as chefs and restaurateurs, it's important for us to support British farmers as much as possible. And also, let's not forget that the food, if we're using it as local as possible, is going to taste better because it's fresher. So people will naturally like it more.
5: Exactly. And you've got some great examples of exactly that, Anna. A Sunday roast with a homemade roast tomato ketchup, a full English breakfast with hot honey and fish and chips with a seaweed buttered British egg. Which of those do you think might convert even the most committed traditionalist?
3: Ooh. That's a good question. A tricky one. Maybe Sally would know better. I would say, based on my own preferences, I might go for the English breakfast, but.
5: Thank you. And what's your best advice for people experimenting at home? How do we introduce new flavors without completely losing the original dish, if you like?
4: Well, I'd say start off with the basics. Get all of the prime sort of elements of the dish, a classic dish, correct, and then maybe start to tweak things like sauces a little bit at the end. That's a good way to sort of ease yourself into it.
5: Thank you. And before I let you both go, let's settle a few culinary disputes. A quick verdict from both of you. Acceptable or culinary crime? Ketchup with roast beef.
4: Crime.
5: Chili oil on a Yorkshire pudding.
4: Crime.
5: Hot honey with a full English breakfast.
4: I would go with that.
3: I think we're aligned. That's why I love like Sally's restaurant so much.
5: Seaweed butter on fish and chips.
4: Definitely, yes.
3: Yeah.
5: Okay. And finally, one British classic you think you should never be messed with.
3: I think a roast.
4: I think sticky toffee pudding.
5: Ooh. Oh, that's a good one. Thank you. And Anna, finally, for anyone listening who would like to find out more about the research, where can they go for more information?
3: Yes, please. So if you want to read more about this research and also like learn more about Sally's recipes, please go into lightspeedhq.com/UK/British-classics.
5: Sally and Anna, thank you both for joining us. Perhaps the classics aren't disappearing after all. They are simply evolving, although I suspect we'll continue arguing about what belongs on a Sunday roast for some time yet. Sally Abbey and Anna Munas, thank you both for joining us on London Greek Radio.
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1: Britain is preparing to toughen its stance towards Israel. Holly Hughes has more.
2: Foreign Secretary Ed Miliband is expected to announce sanctions on goods from illegal settlements in the West Bank in a comments statement later today. It's being described as a reset of the UK's relations with Israel. Israel's foreign minister has warned that Britain could face retaliation, while ministers say the measures will be targeted.
1: An accidentally released review into the work of suspended orthopaedic surgeon Kudleep Storr has found more than 200 patients experienced harm. Cambridge University Hospital says 209 of 924 cases examined so far were affected, including one death and 47 cases classed as severe. Thieves have stolen four Renoir artworks worth millions from a small museum on the French Riviera, according to police. The overall worth of the stolen paintings is $10.5 million. And Monty Don will step down from Gardener's World at the end of the current series after more than 20 years. That's the latest from Radio News Hub. I'm Ben Monse.
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2: This is LGR, London Greek Radio. Foreign Secretary Ed Miliband says the Israeli government has turned a blind eye to the ethnic cleansing of Palestinians in the West Bank by settler terrorists. In a common statement, he announced the UK will introduce an import ban on goods from illegal settlements in the occupied territories and take action against firms providing services to them. Shadow Foreign Secretary Tom Tugendhat says the measures risk dividing the UK.
3: Turning Israel into a pariah will risk sectarian division in our own country and risk a further rise in anti-Semitic violence on our own streets.
2: It's believed Harry and Meghan only saw a letter from the King saying they'll continue to be treated as private citizens an hour before the media did. Thieves have stolen four Renoir artworks worth millions from a small museum on the French Riviera, according to police. And it's the end of an era for Gardener's World fans. Monty Don is leaving the show at the end of the current series. He says his time on the show has been a privilege. That's the latest from Radio News Hub. I'm Ben Monze.
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1: Haringey Council is set to spend nearly £4 million on a scheme to deliver just 9 council homes in Tottenham. Tammy Hymas, the local authority's cabinet member for housing, is scheduled to approve the construction deal at a cabinet member signing on Monday the 7th. The contract, worth £3,950,256, will go to an as-yet undisclosed developer for the construction of 9 family-sized 4-bedroom council homes on the site of Kings Road Car Park, N17. This would equate to an average bill of around £110,000 for every extra bedroom to be provided to the borough, if the maximum total value of the contract is reached. The Mayor of London has been accused of spending £1.35 million of taxpayer money on self-promotion, rather than spreading information that Londoners need. The Greater London Authority, GLA, has a substantial central marketing budget spent on services and tools required to deliver effective marketing communications, digital communications, and engagement campaigns. The GLA's public messaging includes use of advertising space on the Transport for London, TfL, network. On Wednesday, September the 2nd, City Hall officials told the London Assembly GLA Oversight that such communications have helped people access support for homelessness, health, renters' rights, and Brexit-related queries. They also said behavioural campaigns, such as moves to encourage men to call out misogyny, have had a positive impact on Londoners. I'm Georgina Stansfield, and that was your local news update from the LGR News Desk.
0: One, two, three, go. 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

just before top of the hour of the news, and we'll be right back. There's some more great music coming your way. Andres Michailidis, London Greek Radio. We may even go live on TikTok in just a bit as well.

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1: Haringey Council is set to spend nearly £4 million on a scheme to deliver just 9 council homes in Tottenham. Tammy Hymas, the local authority's cabinet member for housing, is scheduled to approve the construction deal at a cabinet member signing on Monday the 7th. The contract, worth £3,950,256, will go to an as-yet undisclosed developer for the construction of 9 family-sized 4-bedroom council homes on the site of Kings Road Car Park, N17. This would equate to an average bill of around £110,000 for every extra bedroom to be provided to the borough, if the maximum total value of the contract is reached. The Mayor of London has been accused of spending £1.35 million of taxpayer money on self-promotion, rather than spreading information that Londoners need. The Greater London Authority, GLA, has a substantial central marketing budget spent on services and tools required to deliver effective marketing communications, digital communications and engagement campaigns. The GLA's public messaging includes use of advertising space on the Transport for London, TfL, network. On Wednesday, September the 2nd, City Hall officials told the London Assembly GLA Oversight that such communications have helped people access support for homelessness, health, renters' rights and Brexit-related queries. They also said behavioural campaigns, such as moves to encourage men to call out misogyny, have had a positive impact on Londoners. I'm Georgina Stansfield, and that was your local news update from the LGR News Desk.
0: One, two, three, go. 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
1: Haringey Council is set to spend nearly £4 million on a scheme to deliver just 9 council homes in Tottenham. Tammy Hymas, the local authority's cabinet member for housing, is scheduled to approve the construction deal at a cabinet member signing on Monday the 7th. The contract, worth £3,950,256, will go to an as-yet undisclosed developer for the construction of 9 family-sized 4-bedroom council homes on the site of Kings Road Car Park, N17. This would equate to an average bill of around £110,000 for every extra bedroom to be provided to the borough, if the maximum total value of the contract is reached. The Mayor of London has been accused of spending £1.35 million of taxpayer money on self-promotion rather than spreading information that Londoners need. The Greater London Authority, GLA, has a substantial central marketing budget spent on services and tools required to deliver effective marketing communications, digital communications and engagement campaigns. The GLA's public messaging includes use of advertising space on the Transport for London, TfL, network. On Wednesday, September the 2nd, City Hall officials told the London Assembly GLA Oversight that such communications have helped people access support for homelessness, health, renters' rights and Brexit-related queries. They also said behavioural campaigns, such as moves to encourage men to call out misogyny, have had a positive impact on Londoners. I'm Georgina Stansfield, and that was your local news update from the LGR News Desk.
2: Στον LGR δεν ξέρουμε μόνο από μουσική. 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
1: Around 200 UK flights have been cancelled because of an issue with air traffic control. Ben Monsey has more.
2: Several airports, including Edinburgh, Manchester and Heathrow, say they've been affected. National Air Traffic Services say recovering from the disruption will take some time, but their engineers are working on site to resume normal operations as quickly as possible. Transport Secretary Heidi Alexander has apologised for the frustrating delays.
1: Israel will close the British consulate in Jerusalem. That's in response to the UK announcing sanctions on illegal West Bank settlements. 12 people have been banned from entering Israel, including former Labour leader Jeremy Corbyn. Abuse of RNLI volunteers during an anti-migrant protest is wholly unacceptable. That's a message from their chief exec after crowds of mass demonstrators blocked road access to the port of Dover on Saturday. And stars are hitting the red carpet at the National Television Awards. That's the latest from Radio News Hub. I'm Lucy Gorman-Lee.
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0: Καλησπέρα σας. Welcome to tonight's Scandalous. Back for the new month. We are into September. Kevin O'Glows here with you, keeping you company this Tuesday night for the next few. All the biggest tunes right here on LGR FM and digital. So how was your summer? It's good to be back here with you. Shout out to the LGR fam who covered. Gotta give kudos to Tony Nelfido as well while I was away. So what we're gonna play for you tonight? Well, I've got some Eliza in the mix. Some Anna Vissi, a little Despina Vandi. And of course, gotta play LGR's record of the week. Coming up a little bit later. But let's get straight to it. Here is Eliza with her song for the summer. I don't think summer's over yet, is it? Not quite. It's still summer in my eyes. Not quite ready to let it go.
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1: Around 200 UK flights have been cancelled because of an issue with air traffic control. Ben Monsey has more.
2: Several airports, including Edinburgh, Manchester and Heathrow, say they've been affected. National Air Traffic Services say recovering from the disruption will take some time, but their engineers are working on site to resume normal operations as quickly as possible. Transport Secretary Heidi Alexander has apologised for the frustrating delays.
1: Israel will close the British consulate in Jerusalem. It's in response to the UK announcing sanctions on illegal West Bank settlements. 12 people have been banned from entering Israel, including former Labour leader Jeremy Corbyn. The chief exec of the RNLI says abuse of their volunteers is wholly unacceptable. Peter Sparks says some of his staff have faced online abuse after crowds of mass demonstrators blocked road access to the port of Dover on Saturday. And the stars are out as the National Television Awards get underway in London. From Radio News Hub, I'm Lucy Gorman-Lee.
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0: Back to more of the music you want to hear. 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

Great start to our third hour there. Michalis Hadzianis, Ola Magica. And continuing with the biggest tunes, the very latest releases for you. As always on Scandalous. At around 9:15, it will be Blast from the Past. Three songs from yesteryear. We get a little bit nostalgic. We're in those around 10 minutes. With a couple of tunes. Where we get to have a little think, well, take us back. What year were they released? If you don't know, don't worry. I'll fill you in. I won't leave you hanging. I'll let you know. But before we get there, we still have some tunes from now to listen to. Next up, Yelena Zevgara. You should have time. What's this, Martagis? Try and squeeze him in.

So what do I have for you? Just trying to get the anticipation going a little bit. I actually think it's a nice little trio. Takes you on a journey. We start off with Come With Me, I Adore You as the main sentiment for the first song. To Actually, You're Doing My Head In. And finally, But I Miss You and I Love Your Smile. I think there's a story in that. Many a rom-com narrative right there. So who's it going to be? We're going to kick things off with Cristina Goleta. Rosklisi Adio. Όμως του Ελένη Χατζίδου, κεφάλι αγύριστο. And finally, Ελένη Κοκκίνου, το χαμόγελό σου.

0: So there we have it, our three songs from our Blast from the Past. How did you get on? Did you set your mind back? Did you have a little think? Well, I'm going to reveal now the years of release. The first of which, Christina Goleza, Rosclisi Yadio, released 11 years and one day ago in 2015. Eli Hadidou's number there, Kefalia Yiristo. That was from 2013. And Το Χαμόγελο Σου, Έλιγο Κίνο, May 2016. There we have it. I enjoyed that trio. I hope you did too. Blast from the Past with you every Tuesday night at around 9:15 p.m. during a Scandalous. Now we're not done yet. Here till 10 o'clock. All the biggest tunes still coming up your way. Lots to look forward to. Keep it locked with me, Catherine Ocleos, εδώ μαζί σας.
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0: Nice little wholesome number there from Lucas Yorkas. Ο πρώτος άνθρωπος. 9 minutes left to 10, time for me to sign off, but don't worry, music sorted right through during my watch until 10 before we hit the headlines, the latest community news for you, top of the hour. And of course, more music to follow that, taking through till tomorrow morning. Well, it's good to be back, official comeback after the holidays. I'll be with you Friday, λίγο πριν και μετά το μεσημέρι. More great music. Keep it locked right here on LGR FM and digital. Until next time, keep well, keep safe, keep it scandalous. Από μένα Κατρίνο Κλέος, καλή νύχτα σας. Σύντομα, πάλι μαζί.
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1: Flights leaving the UK are facing disruption because of an air traffic control technical issue. Ben Monsey reports.
2: National Air Traffic Services say around 200 UK flights have been cancelled and that recovering from the disruption will take some time. Engineers are working on site to resume normal operations as quickly as possible. Passengers are being asked to check before they travel to any airports.
1: Abuse of RNLI volunteers during an anti-migrant protest is wholly unacceptable. That's the message from the chief exec after crowds of mass demonstrators blocked road access to the port of Dover on Saturday. Prince George began his first day at Eton College with his parents, the Prince and Princess of Wales, by his side. The future king will live at the school as a boarder. And Clarkson's Farm has won a national television award. Other shows like Michael McIntyre's Big Show have also picked up trophies at the ceremony at the O2 in London. That's the latest from Radio News Hub. I'm Lucy Gorman-Lee.
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